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5: Players that are together as tight as any squad any of them have ever played on. Every single day in the hotel and training, the players that are not on the field are incredibly excited for those who are. Can this U.S. group finish off a perfect group stage and send this team with momentum into the knockout round of this FIFA World Cup? We are about to find out on another perfect Los Angeles evening. We're underway. And that is going to bounce off the corner flag and stay in play. It's the United States in the dark blue with the stars. It's Turkey wearing white. A historic win for the U.S. in this building against Paraguay. They had to grind through a win in Seattle against Australia. And now they can do things no teams have ever done before for the U.S. at a World Cup. Win all three games, score more goals than anyone else. They already know the site and the opponent. In 6 days' time, in the round of 32. And yet, here comes Turkey. This is an immensely prideful nation. It is a soccer-mad nation. It's a team back at the World Cup for the first time since 2002. They brought some stars with them. They thought they'd be battling to win the group in this game. Instead, they are already eliminated, having lost their first two and not scoring a single goal. As Scally's trying to play it out wide, it's held in by Aronson. Gio Reyna's shot is blocked. And so an aggressive start by this changed-up U.S. group. We're not sure what the mentality is going to be from Turkey. Look at Gio Reyna getting him going out for a corner.
6: And if you weren't sure what to expect from the U.S., there's an example. Guys on the field to make a point, to prove a point to their coach. They want to be more involved going forward. And it starts with an early U.S. corner. A lot of high pressure. Turkey is sitting with a back five, surprisingly, showing some respect to this U.S. team.
5: Sebastian Berhalter to take drives to the near post. Weston McKennie had a chance to sweep it in. It's only as far as Trusty. It's saved. The rebound cleared behind for another corner just in front of Ricardo Pepi.
6: Well, it's Berhalter getting his first start of this tournament. His set-piece delivery is very good. You have to run at the near post from Gio Reyna. Takes a man with him. Open up the space for McKennie. He misses. Trusty fires on target. And Shakir able just to palm that one away. Out to the other side now, where I expect more of an in-swinging ball. U.S. have been focusing on the back post. It's where they're stacking four players right now. Berhalter has a real ability to hit it with power, and a good trajectory makes it difficult for Shakir to come get it.
5: To the back post. Knocked down. It's in. It's another early goal. It's Austin Trusty's first career

Now Berhalter under some pressure. Matt Turner able to get rid of it. Long switch for Yildiz. Too long.

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17: 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I do a Colin Right, Colin Wrong every Monday, second hour. 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Fire Bob Bradley. Fire Greg Berhalter. And I'm always like, why do all these coaches counterattack? Because we can't attack. We don't have the personnel. That's not to say coaches don't have bad games, bad halves, tactical mistakes. 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
8: 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Jovan Buha, NBA reporter and analyst, host of Buha's Block podcast, got really good stuff, really good insight on the Lakers, and it's fascinating today because so often, he's going to now join us live, so often I hear about trades, and I bite. I think there's something there. I heard what now, we all know the Lakers need a 3-and-D wing, they need more athleticism, Cameron Carr is going to help, but he's a kid, you know, you're not going to get too many minutes, but it's nice, it's a start, he's athletic, he's a shooter. They also need a rim protector. So I saw this. I've seen the Jalen Duren, who was third team all NBA, kind of disappeared in the playoffs. Massive, you know, he's seeking big money. And everybody said, okay, there's the Lakers' answer. And I'm like, that's a lot of money. That doesn't feel like a fit. Give me some clarity on the Pistons all-star and the Lakers' need for a big. Would that thing work at all?
9: I think it would work. I just don't think it's realistic. I think with the Pistons trading Isaiah Stewart, that clarified their center position. And to me, they're going to move forward with Jalen Duren and Paul Reed. And so them losing Isaiah Stewart and Jalen Duren, I think would be catastrophic if you're the Pistons. So he's a guy that I think there are some restricted free agents that the Lakers could pursue. And if they outbid their incumbent team, they could poach that guy away. Duren is the one where I think even if you offer him a max contract, Detroit is reluctantly going to match it, but I think they're going to match it.
8: Walker Kessler makes sense. Now, Utah made him an offer about $30 million annually. He said no. He's what the Lakers need. He's a big, he's young, he's, you know, athletic. He can protect the rim. He also gives you about 14 a night, so he's competent on the offensive end with play initiators like, you know, Austin and Luka. That one feels right to me. Do they have a chance there?
9: They do. I would say it's unlikely, but they have a sliver of a chance. I think it's going to be really expensive. Already, that offer sheet that they sent Walker Kessler, 5 years, $140 million, $28 million per year would make him the highest paid non-all-star center in NBA history. I think the price for the Lakers is going to be at least $35 million to pry him out of Utah. And that might even be low. I think if you're looking at an actual offer sheet that Utah wouldn't match, you probably have to go above that and get closer to $40 million. But
8: yeah,
9: I think if you really call Utah's bluff here and say, hey, we're offering him at least $35 million, I think that would make them sweat a bit, where they have to consider if the Lakers are putting a pick or two on the table in a potential sign-in trade, maybe you don't have to go up to 40. You could keep it around 35 and then you use a pick or two to get Kessler. Because I'm with you. I actually think like Duren is a better player and he was an all-star, all-NBA guy. I think Kessler is a much better fit.
8: Yes.
9: If I'm the Lakers, I'm looking at three things. I'm looking at that lob threat, rim runner, paint presence offensively. I'm looking at an elite rebounder on both sides of the ball. And I'm looking at an elite rim protector. Kessler checks.